0: Welcome back to the Sean Hannity Show. My name is Rose, and I'm sitting in for him today. Loved the interview, Linda, that you did with Sean. 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It'll be interesting to hear as the days go by what else is transpiring. 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
10: Good evening to you. It's 10 o'clock. I'm Michelle Wright, and the news is being brought to you by AquaGuard Foundation Solutions. Our top local story this hour, Governor Kemp cuts $300 million in spending from his final state budget.
11: Governor Kemp says his changes to the 2027 budget reflect tough fiscal realities, and they're necessary to keep the state in good standing.
12: As we know, downturns and tough times will come. Reserves can be erased.
8: future budget decisions may even be more painful.
11: Kemp says the changes won't cut into current programs and only applies to new spending. Still, even with the revisions, he expects the state will have to dip into the reserves to make up for revenue losses caused by the new state income tax cut. At the state capitol, Jonathan O'Brien, 95.5 WSB.
10: 65 degrees right now in Atlanta. Breezy this evening under mostly clear skies. When we could see more rain, though. WSB meteorologist Christina Edwards has Atlanta's most accurate and dependable forecast coming up. As the president heads to China for a meeting with President Xi Jinping, he was asked about the war with Iran and its effects on the economy.
12: President Trump Tuesday said Americans' financial situation was not even a little bit of a motivating factor for him to reach a deal to end the 11-week war in Iran, despite the inflation report out today.
13: The only thing that matters when I'm talking about Iran, they can't have a nuclear weapon. I don't think about Americans' financial situation. I don't think about anybody. I think about one thing.
12: I asked the president to clarify, is he not considering the financial impact of this war on Americans? He again said the most important thing by far is Iran cannot have a nuclear weapon.
10: White House correspondent Karen Travers reports the president says that every American understands that. Cobb County officials are touting the economic success of the battery. Deputy County Manager Bill Volkman telling county commissioners in an annual update that the development is now generating more annual revenue than the county's debt service obligation, pouring nearly $1 million back into the general fund last year.
14: And then in addition to that, that doesn't include the property taxes that the Braves pay into the general fund, which was $2.1 million in 2025.
10: The Braves say 71% of the battery's visitors are from outside of Cobb County and 20% are from outside of the state. Meanwhile, the Braves are going to honor late manager Bobby Cox in a special way for the rest of the season.
15: The team is going to be wearing number 6 on the back of the cap embroidered. Beautiful, subtle.
10: Braves chairman Terry McGuirk says they'll also hold a moment of silence at Truist Park for Cox and Ted Turner, who also died last week. McGuirk says he considers Cox Braves royalty. And former Hawks player Jason Collins has died, reported.

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13: I'm Christopher Cruz in Washington. Air Force One is heading west for President Trump's summit in Beijing with Chinese President Xi Jinping. A preview from CBS's Nancy Cordes.
11: We're talking about trade, business deals. The White House is inviting a slew of very prominent U.S. business leaders to join them on this trip. So they'll talk about that. They'll talk about Taiwan. President Trump says he assumes that President Xi will bring it up. So that's always a delicate conversation.
13: Before he left, Trump was asked if he thinks about Americans' financial situations when he's negotiating with Iran.
14: Not even a little bit. The only thing that matters without talking about Iran, they can't have a nuclear weapon. I don't think about Americans' financial situation. I don't think about anybody. I think about one thing. We cannot let Iran have a nuclear weapon. That's all.
13: A candidate for governor of Georgia is now campaigning under tightened security. WSB radio reporter Jonathan O'Brien tells us why.
15: A spokesman for Secretary of State Brad Raffensperger's campaign confirms that he received a 4-page manifesto containing credible threats on his life before a suspicious package was found during a campaign event in Middle Georgia. Raffensperger appearing undeterred despite the threats.
16: Basically, when you stand on principles, when you do the right thing, when you put people ahead of politics, you know, some folks just don't like it.
15: Raffensperger rose to the national spotlight during the 2020 election after he pushed back on President Trump's efforts to overturn Joe Biden's victory in the state. Jonathan O'Brien for CBS News, Atlanta.
13: Some of the Americans who are on an expedition ship that was hit by a deadly hantavirus outbreak remain in quarantine in a federal medical facility. From Omaha, CBS's Ian Lee reports.
17: One American who tested positive but is not experiencing symptoms is currently being held in a biocontainment unit at the University of Nebraska Medical Center.
18: Jason Collins has died. He was the NBA's first openly gay player. His story from CBS's Cammie McCormick.
19: His family says Collins died of brain cancer. He had disclosed his diagnosis in December. He became a trailblazer in sports when he announced in 2013 that he was gay. It made him not just the first active openly gay player in NBA history, but the first across all four major North American sports leagues.
18: And the NBA's Memphis Grizzlies confirmed 29-year-old forward Brandon Clark has died. No cause has been released. Federal prosecutors have charged a man with sharing bomb-making videos on social media. They say the videos were used by the man who killed 14 people in New Orleans on New Year's Day 2025 to make explosives. This is CBS News.
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0: 205 in the Loud Security System Traffic Center. Heads up, we got a crash on 20 eastbound in East Atlanta, knocking out at least three right lanes. This is near the Maynard Terrace on-ramp. Seeing authorities out there cleaning up. I don't know if it's glass or some kind of substance, so you just want to be aware and slide over to the left. And also reports of a stalled vehicle on the inner loop of 285 northbound. This is out in the northwest corner of Cobb near the South Atlanta Drive exit, road exit. Jay Holloway, Triple Team Traffic, 95.5 WSB.
1: I'm WSB meteorologist Christina Upwards. Clear skies for Wednesday morning, lows in the mid-50s to low 60s. Partly cloudy for Wednesday afternoon with a few pop-up storms possible, highs in the low 80s.

0: And welcome back, George Norrie, along with John Truman Wolf. And again, his website is linked up at coasttocoastam.com. His book is called The 99 Strongest Banks in America and Why It Matters. 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
1: 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It's the last time that's

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6: CBS News Brief. President Trump and Chinese President Xi Jinping will have a lot to talk about when they meet in Beijing this week, says CBS's Linda Kenyon.
7: The U.S. relationship with Taiwan and China's rare earth minerals are on the agenda. At the same time, Trump is expected to urge President Xi to exert pressure on Iran to end the war.
6: Government numbers show inflation continues to worsen. Here's CBS News Money Watch correspondent Kelly O'Grady.
8: Consumers saw a sharp jump in prices last month. Airfares drove a decent portion of that. Of course, jet fuel costs are soaring just as the summer travel starts to pick up.
6: The head of the Food and Drug Administration has resigned. CBS News White House reporter Olivia Rinaldi says Marty McCary left because of a disagreement over flavored e-cigarettes.
9: One of the reasons I'm told that he is out is over youth vaping, because there was an effort to start reapproving some of these flavors that could be seen as appealing to younger members.
6: CBS News Brief. I'm Christopher Crew.
10: Secretary Pete Hegseth testified.
11: Are you going somewhere this weekend? How about next weekend? Or any weekend between now and 3 years from now?
12: There'll be major delays across much of Metro Atlanta.
11: 285 construction begins, and it means headaches for Atlanta.
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20: 235 in the Loud Security Systems Traffic Center. A couple of left lanes blocked on the outer loop of 25 southbound near Exit 5. Langford Parkway. Repairs in Fulton during the overnight. And also better news for 20 westbound in East Atlanta. Only a right lane now blocked near Exit 61. That's the on-ramp from Maynard Terrace. Authorities and a tow truck on site getting this crash wrapped up. So in a few minutes, all lanes will be open again. Coming out of DeKalb headed towards Fulton and downtown. Jay Holloway, Triple Team Traffic, 95.5 WSB.
21: I'm WSB meteorologist Christina Edwards. Clear skies for Wednesday morning, lows in the mid-50s to low 60s. Partly cloudy for Wednesday afternoon with a few pop-up storms possible, highs in the low 80s.

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2: 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And if you're in Canada, you can become a member now, too. So take advantage of that. 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
2: And welcome back to Coast, George Norrie, our final segment with John Truman Wolf as we talk about our financial strength. John, as you look into your crystal ball, we looked at the last year, we looked at next year, we looked at 10 years from now. What's this planet look like 100 years from now?
0: I'm not sure that crystal ball is right to my right to hand. There are plans that I have read that would set up an international government in North Africa, George, basically bypassing the UN, not dissimilar to what Trump has already done. As such a government is, it's a wonderful write-up. No nuclear weapons, they'd be banned. A financial structure that is fair and honest. Whether or not the people that have written this up can pull it off, I don't know. If they do, it would give us a wonderful place to live, decades into the future.
2: Some people argue that we are the only ones that have used nukes, but it stopped World War II. What do you think?
0: Now, say I missed the question.
2: Some people are saying that we're guilty of using nukes.
0: I'm saying
2: it stopped the war.
0: I have struggled with that. Tried to get into Harry Truman's mind, and I'm guessing that he had enough data that told him that if he didn't do it, more Americans would die trying to take Japan, and so he went to the nukes. I'm not a fan of nukes. But if it saved more lives than it would have otherwise, then that would be the more survival choice that Harry Truman made.
2: And it did save lives, and it ended the war.
0: That's right.
2: Let's go to John in Wisconsin. Hi, John.
11: Hello, John. Several brief comments and a question, please. Foremost, George, congratulations on your podcast award. Now, let's get your long overdue and well-deserved Marconi Award. And John, I wish I had 1 ounce of your economic and worldview vision. Here's my comment. I grew up in the height of the Vietnam War. As awful as that war was, for the most part, the American people were civil. We supported our leaders. We took care of our neighbors. We strived for the American dream. Fast forward to today, our culture is a mess. And I believe social media and the national media have infected the good American people, brought down our confidence, made us angry, and turned us against our economy and turned us against our leaders. I don't have the answer, John, but my question is this. If you could wave a magic wand, what would you do to bring confidence back to the American people, which I believe would take care of our economic problems, our anger problems, and support our leaders? Thank you, John, and George, thank you for taking my call.
2: Thank you, John. Go ahead, John.
0: It's a good question. What I would do, I would get psychologists out of the American education system. They have turned what was a terrific system of education into a mess. It staggers me that, grown-ups and legislators that have grown up with the drugging of kids in schools. George, there's 6 million kids in this country on speed.
2: It's crazy.
0: It's absolutely nuts. And those people have, it's now been 20, 30 years, and those people are now running the country. And they've been, raised and gone to school with crazy ideas and full of amphetamines. So I would remove that from the education system. And I think in the long run, that would smooth out, the society and the government.
2: Next up, west of the Rockies, David's with us in Arizona. Hello, David.
12: Yes, good evening. God bless you and God bless John. I have called in numerous times over the decades, not so much the last 10 years. I have a message I've been trying to get out to America, because I have 68 years of observing America, what goes on in America. I've been crazy about America since the third grade. That would be about 1953. I am now 83.
2: Good for you.
12: I don't expect to be around much longer, but I have a vital message based on a vast amount of experience. I happen to disagree. I see America as very, very out of balance. We have forces in this country that have been very, very busy shutting down rural America. They have wiped out many hundreds and thousands of rural resource providers, ranches, farms, quarries, mines, logging. They've devastated many rural communities. We now rely too much on imports. A country that does not produce its own wealth has to get that wealth from somebody else, and that's what we're doing too much of. I'm not against international trade, but we have gone to excess, far in excess of what is good for America. Trump needs to restore all of the ranches, mines, quarries, farms, the logging that the politicians have wiped out the last 80 years. I have had my eye on the Forest Service and Interior Department, and they are up to no good. A country that doesn't produce its own wealth gets a secret new name called impoverished.
2: Let's check in with John Truman Wolf on that, David, because you're very astute. What you say is accurate, but at the same time, it might be a way for us to save our resources until later. What do you think, John?
0: I couldn't agree more, George. There are areas of the country that have done well, and there are areas of the country that have been devastated, as David makes note of. So I don't want to try and touch on every single point he made, but the general thrust of what has been done there has been unfortunate. I agree with him.
2: And what do you think, though, about saving our resources and using others?
0: Well, I think it makes sense. I think it makes good sense, George. There's an awful lot going on here. You've got the federal government. You've got different state governments doing. Some of the state governments are just oppressive as the devil, and particularly with regards to natural resources. We have a bountiful country, George. It's just absolutely full of resources. I think maybe more than any other country on the planet. To the degree we can shepherd those, care for them, conserve them, I think is a very, very positive thrust forward for the United States of America.
2: I happen to be an abiotic oil theorist. I believe that this planet has generated and makes its own oil, that it doesn't come from plants and dinosaurs. What do you think of that?
0: That's interesting that I just had an article from a friend of mine. I have written on this subject at great length, George. Oil is not abiotic. This was proved by the Russians going back about 50 years ago. Abiotic means, living things, that it's from trees and dinosaurs.
2: Exactly.
0: It's not. The oil industry has, the petroleum industry has made that false kind of scary threat that we're going to run out of oil. No way. Oil is created in the center of the earth by pressure, and it's not abiotic. It's not made from trees and dinosaurs. There's plenty of oil on this planet, plenty.
2: If it was made from trees and dinosaurs, we would have run out a long time ago.
0: That's right. That's right.
2: Let's go to Cornelius in Louisiana. Hello there, Mr. White.
13: Hey there, George and John. And I want to say John from Wisconsin is right. You need to win more awards, George. You put on the best programs and stuff, and all the callers are about right. John, I'm 65 years old. I had to get my Social Security because when my dad died in 2020 of COVID, I had to have it. But the only way I disagree with you on, I know you say getting precious metals and gold. I look at the BRICS nations, Brazil, Russia, India, and China, and South America or South Africa, whichever one it is. Now, they're backing all their stuff by all the gold and silver that they can back their monetary supplies in about 100 countries that have gone with them. Where the U.S. made its mistake, I know you said that Bill Clinton and Newt Gingrich, they used the Social Security money to balance the budget. And that's one reason why we're in trouble and Social Security is going to run out of money. But I'm a big thing on this, and you think AI is good. And George knows this. I call it the alien intelligence or the Antichrist intelligence. And I just can see where the Bible and Revelation, Matthew 24, Luke 21, and Mark 13, that we're in the end times and stuff. And I want to ask you this question. Next month, Steven Spielberg has a movie out called Disclosure. Do you think the UFO disclosure will change things? God bless you, George, and God bless you, John. God bless America.
2: Interesting call for you, John.
0: The answer to the question is yes. I do think, off-planet activity will change America. I believe that wholeheartedly. Back to his first comment regarding the BRICS. This is a threat to the United States. The BRICS is growing, they're adding more and more countries, and they're intending to attack the dollar. So that's an issue that has to be dealt with.
2: Sure does. Randy in Texas, go for it, Randy.
14: Thank you, George. And
2: thank you.
14: Appreciate your time, Mr. Wolf, very much. I wanted to ask you a question and then make a couple comments. I believe we're in end times now, as the other guy said. I want to find out where I should put money into to help it to grow, because I'm also retired. I was forced into retirement. Do you like the precious metals, and how far should I go with that?
0: Well, I would have at least 20% of my reserves in precious metals. I would take another 20% and put it into crypto, Bitcoin, Ethereum. I would put 20% into real estate and the rest in cash.
2: Boy, Bitcoin scares me, John.
0: Well, George, we don't disagree on much. But I think Bitcoin is going to continue to be strong. It's here to stay, George. It's not going to go away. You'll notice that countries around the world are now buying Bitcoin and using it as reserves. So I think it's going to stay. I think it's going to grow. And I think it's a place where folks that have some reserves should put some modest amount of their reserves into cryptos.
2: Of course, we should have bought some when they were selling at less than a penny, right?
0: Yeah, and people were buying pizzas with the Bitcoin, yeah.
2: We're going to run out of time, Randy, so I don't have time for your other comments, but thank you for your call. John, what's new on your plate?
0: I'm doing a lot of the work. I have a survey company. I'm getting a lot of political reach. It's not a political survey company, although we do surveys for politicians, but I'm getting a lot of reach from companies that want to find out what new products they can produce for their customers. I'm also writing another. I have a detective series that I write, which I love writing about. I've got four of those books The hero's a private detective up in Berkeley. So I'm working on that and my newsletter, doing a lot of research on trying to predict the best investments. So far, the stats are quite good, and I'm hoping to continue that.
2: All right, you keep doing what you're doing, and we'll talk to you on some more future news events. John Truman Wolf with us. Up next, Sandra Champlain joins us to talk about Shades of the Afterlife.
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6: This is CBS News on the Hour, your home for original reporting.
7: I'm Christopher Cruz in Washington. The Labor Department has reported inflation climbed 3.8% last month, fueled in part by the war with Iran. CBS's Jason Allen says the increased cost of goods is forcing consumers to rethink their spending priorities.
8: Consumers across the country are now weighing where to spend their money.
9: My wages aren't rising, but my bills keep rising.
10: It's not supposed to be like this. It doesn't have to be like this.
8: And the frustration is spilling out on social media.
7: And in Los Angeles, there was a long line for a chance to win free gas Tuesday morning. CBS News Los Angeles reporter Amanda Starantino was there.
11: This free gas giveaway comes at a time when many Southern California drivers say filling up has become a financial strain. The average price for a gallon of regular gas in LA County is now just over $6.20, up more than 23 cents in the last month, and more than a dollar higher than this time last year. Analysts say the recent spike is being driven by global concerns over oil supply and ongoing tensions in the Middle East.
7: President Trump is on the way to Asia for a two-day summit with Chinese President Xi Jinping in Beijing. Air Force One made a brief refueling stop in Alaska. From the Chinese capital, CBS's Anna Corrin reports the summit could have grave implications for the democratically governed island nation of Taiwan.
12: We know Trump needs Xi's help to end the Iran war. This has caused global instability. We are now into its third month, and there is no off-ramp. China can provide that, but Xi is just as transactional as Trump, and he will want something major in return, and that would be Taiwan.
7: On social media, President Trump said he's going to ask Xi to open up China to American businesses. He called him a leader of extraordinary distinction. The FDA commissioner is out.
13: Marty McCarry is resigning as head of the Food and Drug Administration. He was an outspoken opponent of COVID measures during the pandemic. But in recent weeks, health industry executives, abortion opponents, and others complained about him. Most recently, vaping lobbyists said he was blocking approval of fruit-flavored e-cigarettes, flavors which sometimes appeal to children. When asked about his resignation, President Trump praised McCarry and said, quote, he's a terrific guy and that he's going to go on, he's going to do well. Linda Kenyon, CBS News, the White House.
7: Senate Republicans plan to move forward with a proposal to give up to $1 billion for security upgrades to President Trump's White House ballroom project. Senate Minority Leader Chuck Schumer.
4: These ballroom Republicans are choosing Trump's chandelier over your child care, Trump's ego over your electric bill, Trump's palace over the people's priorities.
7: This is CBS News.
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And welcome back to Coast, George Norrie with you, Sandra Champlain with us, author of the international bestseller, We Don't Die, A Skeptic's Discovery of Life After Death. She's also the host of the Shades

0: Under a year.
1: Okay.
2: Okay.
3: Here's the latent stage. I let George answer first. 1 to 20 years. And then the tertiary stage is 10 to 30 years.
1: Yeah, but what about you get the shanker?
2: Yeah.
1: You get the shanker, and does that last for the entire 20 years?
4: Does it play this guitar?
3: No. 2 months. 2 months.
1: His daughter.
2: Blang. You hear that? Go get tested.
1: His daughter has a great voice.
4: I know.
3: It's 2 months.
1: Yes.
3: You get the sore, the painless sore, and then after that, it can go 20 years before anything else presents itself.
1: So like, you get it, it goes away, and you think, that was weird, but
2: right.
1: I guess then, it's okay now.
2: Yeah.
1: And like 20 years later, you're a cannibal.
2: So if you get it when you're 50, who cares?
1: So I'm
2: going to start a new relationship. It's okay. If you're going to get to that level of a relationship, go get tested.
1: I just think we learned something about this guy's idea of his time, of his lifespan.
4: Well, I mean, I'm talking about
1: 70.
4: At 70, you're not really going to be engaging in that kind of activity all the time.
1: Yeah, but you're going to be going crazy.
4: Oh, well.
2: Yeah, right. You'll be eating people and stuff.
4: Risk of that anyway.
2: Know why.
5: By the way, the founders, you brought that up earlier in the segment, it's all a myth.
1: It's a myth.
5: We don't know whether
6: Ben
5: or not they
6: Franklin
5: actually,
6: had it.
1: Come on.
5: It says
1: that Ben Franklin had 80 myth. Children. He
6: Where'd
1: must
6: you get that
1: had.
6: From? The Ben Franklin Institute?
1: Yes, exactly.
5: That's right.
1: Propaganda. Chip Canales says there's volume on 75 in Cobb County.
7: That's right, and keeping an eye on that volume. I-75 northbound, that's going to be starting around Delk Road. You're on and off the brakes until around Chastain Road. Then it starts really thinning out for you as you're making your way towards Allatoona. You're also dealing with a crash out of DeKalb County. I-285 westbound, the inner loop, that exit ramp to I-675, exit 52. That's taking out one right lane. You got delays starting around Flat Shoals Parkway. What's that ride looking like over through downtown, Isabella Rodriguez?
8: It's a slow ride heading into Midtown with brake lights starting on 75 southbound on Northside Drive and on 85 southbound near that Georgia 400 merge. Those delays stay with you down past I-20. 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